0: XL93.
1: All right, TikTok is debating something we didn't even know we needed rules for. It is unprofessional to walk into a job interview carrying an iced coffee.
0: Wait, so you're saying I gotta be unemployed and dehydrated at the same time?
1: Well, some recruiters extreme say that walking in with Starbucks looks too casual.
0: Even if I show up on time, dress right, resume ready, but I gotta leave my cafecito alone?
1: Well, maybe if you bring some to the person that's interviewing you, I think that would be correct. But if you have just your coffee by yourself,

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1: Okay, so happening this weekend is the VMAs and Snoop Dogg is hosting.
0: Which automatically means they need to give that man an extra hour because Snoop does nothing fast and we love him for it. He did his thing last weekend at our festival in Las Vegas. So
1: sure
0: shout out to Snoop.
1: Man, he's awesome. And check this out. Madonna leads everybody with 11 nominations. Taylor Swift has 9. Ariana Grande and Sabrina Carpenter have 7 each. And Madonna is performing at the VMAs for the first time in 23 years.
0: Nice. That is going to be a moment for sure.
1: Sweet.
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0: Yes, sir. Let's do it. I got some Bruno Mars on the way, Sabrina Carpenter, some Nicki Jam, some Bele. Woo, woo, woo, woo, woo, woo, woo. And whatever you

down. I'm DJ Extreme. Sabrina Carpenter right there. And yes, right now we're going to go with some Colombia, some Puerto Rico, and a little bit Dominican Republic in there too. It's Nicky Jam Bailey. This one is called Ta Bien. I still got some Justin Bieber on the way. Así que keep it here. You're inside the On The Move Mixdown.

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1: Yo, X, are you the type that decides what to wear to an event, like, last minute?
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1: All right, well, Kelly Clarkson admitted that she waits until basically showtime to decide what she's wearing because she chooses the outfit based on how she feels that day.
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2: 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Yeah, so that's why the I'll be ready in 5 minutes means you got another 45 minutes, bro.
1: Listen, she says that she brings multiple outfits because one day something looks good. Another day, she's like, nah, not today. I'm not feeling this vibe.
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1: All right, October 17th is getting closer, man. Miami better be ready because iHeartRadio Fiesta Latina is taking over the Kaseya Center.
0: And this year, the lineup you already know is crazy. Farruko, Gracie, Blessed, Eladio Carrion, Floyd Menor, Manuel Turizo, Mike Towers, baby. And of course, Anuel AA. Yes, this just went to another level. You already know.
1: It sure did. 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We will see you in Miami Saturday, October 17th. Also receiving the iHeartRadio Corazon Latino Award. It's Lima. Manuel Miranda, the man behind Hamilton, In the Heights, and music from Encanto. Sing it, I know you love it.
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1: 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This is the show that brings together the hottest pop songs in the country.
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2: Coming up this hour, Ed Sheeran says the Macklemore controversy has gotten so personal he's actually lost close friends over it.
3: Whoa.
2: Plus, Channing Tatum is responding to the internet accusing him of having a secret burner account on social media. And Drake, wait till you hear how much his reported stake deal is worth. And the insane jackpot he says he hit. All that and much more on the way, right here on The Move. Teddy Swims, Mr. Know-It-All. She like the

0: XL93.
1: Ed Sheeran says this whole Macklemore controversy has gotten personal. At his show this past weekend, Ed got emotional and said he's lost family and close friends over everything that's happened.
0: And it all started after Macklemore yelled Free Palestine and performed his protest song at the MetLife Stadium.
1: This has gotten really out of hand. I don't know if you've seen the comments online. Macklemore says stadium owners basically gave Ed an ultimatum. If Macklemore stays, the tour can't play their venues. Ed says dropping him was the promoter's decision, not his.
0: And man, that's not the only thing dropping. Ed Sheeran has lost over 500,000 followers since this whole thing started. And the number keeps growing. Yeah, that's crazy.
1: Kesha, TikTok, on the move.
2: Wake up in the morning feeling like P. Diddy.
3: Hey, what up, girl?
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3: Let's
2: before
3: go.
2: I leave, brush my teeth with a bottle of Jack. 'Cause when I leave for the night, I ain't coming.

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1: The internet was convinced Channing Tatum got caught with a burner Instagram account talking trash about his ex, Zoe Kravitz, and her fiance, Harry Styles.
0: Hold up, Magic Mike got a secret troll account?
1: Isn't that crazy? Channing says no. He called the whole thing effing hilarious and made a pretty good point. Why would he follow his own burner account if he was trying to hide it?
0: Rookie mistake or perfect defense?
1: Either way, Channing says, I only have one Instagram account.
2: On the move.
3: 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Let go.
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0: Let's do it, man. We getting started with some Samba right now. I got some Benson Boone, Ozuna on the way, Dua Lipa, Zara Larsson, and whatever you want to hear on social media at SoyLDJ. That's at SoyelDJ. Let's get it started on The Move Mixed Out.

Some Benson Boone on the set right now inside the On The Move Mixdown. I'm DJ Xtreme. What do you want to hear? We haven't played your favorite song yet. I got some Flo Rida on the way, some Zara Larsson on the way, and whatever you want to hear on socials at Soy El DJ. Right now, it's Ozuna. This one's called Una Aventura.

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1: Okay, forget music for a second. Drake reportedly has one of the craziest endorsement deals out there. His partnership with Steak has been reported at $100 million a year. And despite rumors they had split, they're actually still working together.
0: $100 million?
1: Yup.
0: A year?
1: Every year.
0: Enrique, I'm promoting whatever they want if I get a deal like this. But the only downside to all this is that Drake has not had that much good luck when betting on people. Usually whoever he bets on, they lose. But obviously, he's making that money.
1: He keeps making money. Drake posted himself hitting a reported $30 million slot jackpot this summer.
0: $30 million, bro? If I win $30, I'm cashing out.
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1: Miami is about to be on fire Saturday, October 17th, iHeartRadio Fiesta Latina at the Kaseya Center. The lineup is incredible. We've just added Anuel AA, Mike Towers, Farruko, Manuel Turizo, Eladio Carrión, Blessed Gracie, Floyd Menor. Come on, Extreme.
0: You said Anuel AA?
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0: Plus, we're honoring Lin-Manuel Miranda with the Corazón Latino Award, the man behind Hamilton in the Heights, Encanto, and much, much more. This man has taken Latino culture worldwide, or like Pitbull would say, worldwide.
1: You know it.
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2: 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We'll see and we'll count them up starting 60 minutes from now. And every hour tonight, we're going to play the most requested song in North America. J-Mac is going to give you a fresh For You mix every hour for the rest of the night. Of course, the biggest songs from your For You page this week. And we've got John Roberts here in about, 2 hours from now. John Roberts from Bob's Burgers is going to do Ask Anything. You ask every single question, but we jump in and kick things off with the biggest song in North America this week. Dominic Fike is new to the top with Baby.

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16: 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They want to hear The Beaches. Love this song. 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

0: Oh, we got an emergency in Salisbury, Maryland tonight. What's going on, Eva?
1: So I'm five cars deep, I think, now at the drive-thru, and I'm about to order in a minute. And I'm hoping that you can play Imagine Dragons. Thanks.
0: Yeah, it's like that guy five cars ahead of you. Like, what did you order? I mean, really? 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
14: We begin for Olivia in San Diego and Lily in Nashville with Karol G and Bruno Mars. Slowing it down.

0: It is most requested live, coast to coast on your radio. Your 4U Mix continues. There's DJ J-Mac over there. My name's Romeo. You are picking every song in the 4U Mix tonight. We just did Earrings from Malcolm Todd. That was for Grace in Bloomington, Illinois, and Sadie in New London, Connecticut. Thank you for the love in the comments and the DMs. We are at most requested live. All right, what is your name? Where are you from?
1: What's up, Romeo? I'm Chase from Indiana. I would like to shout out Patrick Jenner and all the other cool people and Massachusetts side buddy. Who that Bengals? Who you think meet them Bengals? Yeah.
0: See ya. We'll do Khalid for you now. Something special inside your 4U Mix. 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
2: 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And everywhere you've been posting with the hashtag Most Requested Live. It's been all about the ladies in the first hour tonight. Lots of

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3: 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Thank you so much.
0: Yeah, Taylor dropped it on Friday. Patient Zero, it's already most requested.

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There you go, Addison in Chanute, Kansas. Olivia Dean, That's So Easy on Most Requested Live tonight. You continue to pick every song we play tonight. J-Mac needs to know what's hot on your For You page. Another For You mix is coming up. 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This is Sumi for Alyssa in New Haven, Connecticut.

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23: Yeah, he's back at it. DJ J-Mac playing the biggest songs from your For You page this week. You pick every song in the mix. Hit us up in the comments in the DMs now. We

0: 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Hey, Victoria in Baltimore.
1: Thanks for the throwback, man, from Nelly Furtado. Love that. Say it right.
0: Get your request in, too. You got a throwback? You want something in the For You mix?
1: Or do you want to make your song most requested? We're going to play it in 10 minutes. The most requested song in North America. Taylor Swift had it last hour. Of course, Patient Zero is new.
0: Lots of requests in the past 60 minutes from Miley Cyrus,
1: Olivia Rodrigo,
0: Ariana Grande, Stella Lefty, Rosé, Cat's Eyes. All by the ladies tonight.
1: Keep yours coming as the For You mix continues with 82 Major.

There's O-Rod, Olivia Rodrigo inside your For You mix tonight. Lots of requests for Olivia, man. Hannah's in Rochester. Isabella is in Davenport, Iowa. And hey to Layla in Oklahoma City. Thanks for the love.

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2: Man, how about them Swifties? Taylor had it last hour. Patient Zero debuted for the first time as the most requested song in North America. We got your requests all kind of up, though, again over the past 60 minutes. Thank you for the love on YouTube, TikTok, Instagram, Facebook, Snapchat, and X. We're at Most Requested Live in the comments and the DMs. We see you posting with the hashtag Most Requested Live. And we got your calls, your texts, and your voicemails, too. 855-495-7274. It continues to be all about the ladies tonight. Tons of requests again for Taylor, Miley Cyrus, Ariana Grande, Olivia Rodrigo, Stella Lefty, Cat's Eye. Nobody had more requests, though, in the past 60 minutes than Rosé.
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They got Melanie in Columbus, Indiana. 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You probably know him from Bob's Burgers, or maybe you don't, even better. 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John Roberts doing Ask Anything. Akon was here a few weeks back doing his chat. That's on demand now for you on the YouTube page if you want to check it out. His new song's called Ringtone.

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0: anything with John Roberts, you can log on and interact. 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
0: 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John Roberts doing Ask Anything Now, mostrequestedlive.com. This is his new song. It's called Never. 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

been that since birth. Everyone's seeing this money I'm blowing, but nobody's seeing the work. Look that I'm like you. 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I like digging in a. I like.

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16: 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You're picking every song, man. 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Hey, Ava in Burlington, Vermont, we start for you with Carol G and Bruno Mars. This

0: It's Most Requested Live. Your For You mix is on. Hey, Kylie in Baton Rouge has your song, Earrings, from Malcolm Todd. It's Romeo taking your shout-outs at 855-495-7274.
1: My name is Hallie Long, and I want to shout-out my sister, Kinsley Long. Just tell her that she's the best sister ever, and I love her so much. And guess what, Sissy? I got on the radio.
2: Hi, my name is Liliana, and I'm shouting out my little sister, Addie. She is 5 years old, and I want to shout her out because she's one of the best sisters ever.
0: I love the sisterly love tonight. We're doing Trevor Jackson for you. 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
1: Man, tons of requests for Miley tonight. There's Bass, Persuade, Ty Claire in Monterey, California, Aubrey in Bivington, New York, and Aaliyah in New Bern, North Carolina. Thanks for the love on the text lines, 855-495-7274. It's Romeo with DJ J-Mac. Big shout out and thank you to John Roberts for being here tonight doing Ask Anything. His chat is now on demand, mostrequestedlive.com, and of course on YouTube. Next Saturday night, we do it again. We're going direct to South Korea to get Longshot to do Ask Anything.

How we doing? Sunday fun day. It's your girl, Rach. And we'll make it extra fun with new Olivia Rodrigo called Drop Dead, plus your national holidays. Coming up next, so don't go anywhere.

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XL93, How We Live in It's Rach. And now that fall is officially here, I think it's best we start playing spooky season music from Tame Impala. This one's called

0: 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All right, let's see what we can celebrate today. It's Rach, and it being the end of September, which is absolutely insane to me, it is World Rivers Day, World Tourism Day, and Wife Appreciation Day. Just after.
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Have you ever met a more perfect person? Ella Langley, she took to Instagram to thank everybody for making this song what it is today. I believe it's nominated for, I want to say a VMA. But I very well could be wrong. So

is XL93. 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

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All right, let's do it to it. It's Rach. And we got some things to celebrate. It's Sunday Fun Day, and I know exactly how to make it extra fun for you. And that's with your national holidays coming up next after Bruno Mars and Risk It All.

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What's going on? It's Rach, and the Forks Hit Music Station is here. 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
1: How we doing? 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
1: 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It is Wife Appreciation Day, by the way. I mean, get ahead of that one, fellas. Wake her up with some flowers. It's also National No Excuses Day. So I give you a fair warning. 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

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How we doing? It's Rach. We got new Dominic Fike called Baby Doll to help you kickstart your Sunday fun day. I'm so obsessed with it. So turn it up and get ready because your national holidays are also coming up next.

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1: All right, Swifties, we need to calm down. Taylor has a whole song written about it. 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Maybe she's trying to detox or something.

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Here is our Jersey girl, Halsey. It's Rach, and I'm from Jersey, so I have to make a mention of it every time we play Halsey for you. 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
1: How we doing? It's Rach. We got Gracie Abrams, Ella Langley, my girl Tate McRae coming up. 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
1: All right, besties, it's Rach. 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
2: 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Here's Manny Munoz.
3: I am Manny Munoz. Thank you for tuning in to iHeartRadio's Communities. It is our weekly public affairs show where we try to bring you conversations that'll help you better understand important issues or maybe just some interesting topics. Either way, I do hope you'll stick around for the next half hour. And if you have any comments, questions, or suggestions, please feel free to reach out on Instagram. My handle is at IOD Manny. That's at IOD MANNY. Now, let's get on with the show. Imagine having someone you love seriously ill or injured hundreds of miles from home on top of everything else you got to worry about. You don't know where you're going to sleep or how you're going to pay for it. Well, for more than three decades, Fisher House Foundation has tried to take that worry off the table for our military and veteran families. Let's talk about it now as we bring in Chairman and CEO of Fisher House. He's Ken Fisher. Ken, good to talk to you. I appreciate the time.
4: It's good to be with you, Manny. Thank you.
3: For someone who's listening, who's never heard of Fisher House and what you do, why don't you tell me about how you were first founded and what exactly you do, who you're there to help?
4: Well, Fisher House was founded back in 1990 by my great uncle, Zach Fisher, when it was brought to his attention that there was this basic yet underappreciated need that families of our wounded, sick, or injured servicemen, women, or veterans had no affordable place to stay when their loved ones were receiving hospitalization. So for us, it was an easy fix because Zach said, we're builders, you know, we can get an architect, we can solve this problem. And so we started to build comfort homes at VA and DOD hospital facilities around the country. At present, there's 100 of them all over the world now.
3: Your uncle, well, he was a builder, though. He wasn't a doctor, wasn't a veteran. Why did he understand that military families needed this?
4: Because we understood family. And, you know, for it's a very simple equation. Can you imagine, you know, being having a loved one who's been hospitalized and you can't afford to get to their bedside?
3: Mm-hmm.
4: If they're living in another state or they're requiring treatment in another facility somewhere. It was all about family and having your family there. We think that the family's love is the best medicine of all. So, you know, putting one and one together, being a builder, as we still are, and having these kind of resources, it was just, for us, it was an easy fix. For us, it was a solution-driven kind of a thing because, good Lord knows, Manny, we have too many people who point out problems but not enough people to solve them.
3: Mm-hmm.
4: So we decided to work on the other side of the equation.
3: And so how did the idea for Fisher House become what it is today from that initial idea?
4: Well, because, you know, after Zach passed away, we formed a foundation because the need was starting to grow. And after 9/11, obviously, we started seeing men and women come back catastrophically wounded, with wounds and requiring longer hospital stays and longer, you know, longer commitment from their caregivers, from their families. So for Fisher House, it became a way to meet an unmet need that has grown now into a number of different initiatives, all family oriented.
3: So how exactly does this work? You've got a veteran, a military family. They're facing a medical crisis. Who do they call? How do they know whether they qualify or not?
4: Well, usually when their loved one goes into a VA or a DOD facility, they're made aware of the Fisher House so that they don't have to worry about not being able to afford a long hotel stay. That's what this was designed to do, was to remove the financial stress and additional burdens. Families serve this nation too. So we focus on the person who wears the uniform, but it's the whole soldier. It's the entire family that serves. And when their loved one is wounded, ill, or injured while wearing the uniform, their resources are not many. So this was designed to help families in their time of need and remove the additional burdens from them. The whole family, as I said, serves, so they bear burdens and make sacrifices that the average American will never be able to understand.
3: Speaking with Ken Fisher, chairman and CEO of Fisher House. The website, by the way, is fisherhouse.org, fisherhouse.org. 570,000 families served. You've got 100 houses in operation right now. How does that serve? How does that work? How do you decide where the next Fisher House needs to be built?
4: Okay, that's a great question, Manny. And so what we do is we don't just build them for the sake of building them. Mm-hmm. We work very closely with the DOD and with the VA. They make us aware of where the needs are. And this public-private partnership that we have now had for 3.5 decades continues to work. They give us the land at the facilities they want us to build a Fisher House at. We build the house. And then we gift it back to whichever branch it will serve, whether it's the VA or the Navy or the Army or the Air Force or the Marines. And they, in turn, agree to operate, staff, and maintain those houses in perpetuity. That allows us to go on and build another house at another needed area without having a second fundraising mechanism in place to help operate and maintain them.
3: So this is, it's almost like a hotel. Is that right? For a military family member to be able to stay at while the veteran or active duty is taken care of at the VA? Is that about what it amounts to?
4: It's not really can be put in the same category as a hotel. Number one, they're free of charge. Uh-huh. So the family doesn't pay anything. Number two, when you're staying in a hotel, a family goes home. Once that door closes, that's the end of their association with the outside world.
3: Right.
4: But in a Fisher House, there's common areas. There's a common kitchen, common dining, sitting facilities where if you don't want to be alone, if you want to decompress and talk to other families that have probably been through what you're going through now,
3: right,
4: a family can come down from their room and can interact with other families. So there's a support system that forms in every house. And this support system becomes the brick and mortar that holds these houses together. They help these families heal. They make them better caregivers. And at the same time, takes the pressure off their loved ones in the hospital, because now they don't have to worry about where they're going to stay, their family, or how they're going to go back and forth if it's a late night.
3: How has this what is, I guess, a public-private partnership model worked so well for so long?
4: Another good question. I think it was because, you know, each entity, the government, the VA, and Fisher House knew what their responsibilities were in this case. We kind of forced the government to act a little more entrepreneurial. And what I mean by that is to recognize the need and to team up with a private sector entity that had the resources to build houses cheaper than the government could, faster than the government could, and at the same time, you know, be there for the loved ones and remove the financial burden from them. So it's a win-win, not only for the government, it's a win for our Fisher House because we've solved the problem. And it's a win for the families because now they don't have that additional burden.
3: I don't imagine this is all privately funded.
4: No, this is not privately funded. My family does make a large commitment, but at the end of the day, we're dependent on donations. But with Fisher House, you know, this is not something where you give us a dollar and you forget about it.
3: Mm-hmm.
4: 94 cents on every dollar that you give Fisher House, that you donate to Fisher House, will go towards building a house or to the other programs that we offer these families, such as Hero Miles, which is donating unused frequent flyer miles to us, and we can buy tickets for families to go back and forth because life doesn't stop for a military or veteran family when their loved one's in the hospital. We have scholarship programs, three different scholarship programs. We are now involved in adaptive sporting events, which has been a great rehabilitation tool for the wounded that have been rehabbing, in some cases, for a year. Now they're not wounded warriors anymore. They're athletes. They're competitors. We found this to be an amazing tool to get behind. So with Fisher House, it's not just about lodging. If you donate to us, your dollar will go towards either building a house. It'll go towards any one of these other programs. As you learn more about us through our website, fisherhouse.org, then you will be able to identify where you'd like that dollar to go, if in fact you want it to go to a specific area.
5: I mentioned you've been doing this for well over 30 years. How have the veteran needs changed from the time you started Fisher House in 1990 to what it is today?
4: Well, we've seen different veterans. Remember, only 1% of the veterans served. After 9/11. So we've seen, we now have more women veterans that are in need of hospitalization and rehab and so forth that sustain catastrophic wounds. We're seeing young and older veterans now. So we're getting, a mix of both, younger and older from wars past, Vietnam, in some cases still World War II. So the veterans are changing, but also what we have today is something that, we don't like to talk about much, but a growing suicide problem, almost epidemic amongst the veteran population that, depending on which statistic you want to buy into, whether it's the VA statistic, which was in 2023, 2,400 vets committed suicide, which was 50% higher. Or at Brown University did a study that showed that since 9/11, 31,000 veterans have committed suicide, which means that a veteran is four times as likely to die by suicide than on the battlefield. That means we are failing our veterans with post-traumatic stress and in some cases traumatic brain injury. And we've got to do a much, much better job. We need to talk about this issue. As unpleasant as it is, we get lost in numbers, but behind every one of those numbers is a name, a face, and a family. And to allow these men and women to suffer this way when there is help available means that we need to do a much better job.
5: What makes the biggest difference? Is it a financial donation, airline miles, hotel points, whatever? What would you like our listeners to take away with from how they could help?
4: Well, I tell you, it's really up to the listener. You have a variety of ways to get involved. As you pointed out, it could be a donated dollar. It could be donating unused frequent flyer miles to us. Hotel points.

0: House.org. Ken Fisher is chairman and CEO. Ken, thank you so much for what you've done for so long. I appreciate the time. Best continued success to you.
1: Thank you, Manny. Thanks for having me on.
0: You're listening to iHeartRadio Communities, our weekly public affairs show. I am Manny Munoz. If you have any thoughts, comments, or questions, please feel free to reach out to me on Instagram. My handle is at IODManny. That's at IODManny. When it comes to surviving a hurricane, a blackout, or some other emergency, having the right supplies obviously matters, but knowing what information to trust matters just as much. We're joined by Chris Begley. He's co-author of The Emergency Playbook, a survival instructor and anthropology professor. Chris, I appreciate the time.
2: Well, thanks for talking with me.
0: The book takes a pretty different approach from traditional prepper books, if you will. Why did you want to get away from the whole bunker doomsday, you know, mentality?
2: Well, there's a couple of reasons. You know, first, that's just not the way anybody has ever made it through any crisis. Even when we look back in the past, as I do, like as an archaeologist, we see that it's always community that survives, and sort of the lone wolf doesn't do it. So that's part of that. But the other part was that in those in that narrative, which, you know, we get through the movies and books, a lot of people are kind of turned off by that, and we felt that that was preventing people from really engaging with some things they needed to engage with, which is how to prepare for things that we are likely to actually see happen.
0: What do you think most people get wrong about preparing or being prepared for an emergency?
2: Well, I think that there's often a focus on the stuff, and the stuff can be important. I mean, especially if you're talking about food and water, but really it's the knowledge that's going to get you through. It's your connection with your community, and it's also knowing where to get good information. I mean, especially in this day and age, where we see that there is that increasingly it's hard to know who to trust in terms of the information you're getting. And that's critical in any kind of emergency situation.
0: Yeah, well, in this day and age, we're surrounded by information and we get battered by it all day long, but there's also more misinformation, more disinformation, and more propaganda. And obviously, that can affect not only how you prepare for some sort of emergency, but how you react to it. So how do you know where to get good, right information?
2: Yeah, well, that's, you know, I wish there was a quick answer to that. It's going to take a little bit of investigation. I mean, one way to do it is sort of follow the money. And if, you know, if it seems that people are going to profit from a certain point of view, then, mm-hmm. you know, be especially suspicious. But I think one way to look is that you see the same information from a variety of sources.
0: Right.
2: You know, that it makes sense. And that these are you know, sources that in the past you've trusted. And I think that's sort of a good place to start.
0: Social media can be especially helpful during an emergency or the response, the aftermath of some sort of an emergency. It could also, I guess, for some people be their death knell.
2: Yeah, absolutely. I mean, there's a couple of things there. It's a great tool to get information, you know, nearly immediately. It's a tool to stay connected, but it's also a tool that people put out bad information, sometimes on purpose, sometimes by accident. I mean, it's easy. I mean, I just did this the other day where I saw a video from a flood, and I was surprised that this place had flooded again. And in fact, the video was from 3 years ago. So that's, you know, those sorts of things happen too. So, you know, once again, there's not going to be a simple answer. It's going to be this a complex thing of assessing.
0: Right. Do you think people naturally gravitate toward the simplest thing when sometimes the answers are more complicated than that?
2: Yeah, well, I think that's probably true. And that's probably a good a good way to be, because, you know, Occam's razor, the simplest explanation, right, that does

0: the job is usually the right one.
1: Yeah.
0: You know, when you hear hoofbeats, think horses, not zebras. And that's, that's the kind of thing, too. But sometimes there are complex explanations for things, and also complex solutions that may not be what comes to mind immediately.
1: We're speaking with survivalist Chris Begley. He is co-author of The Emergency Playbook, a bunker-free guide to disaster preparation. So let's start. You got all sorts of checklists and, you know, all things, step-by-step lists in the book. What is the first thing that all of us should do when preparing for a potential emergency or disaster?
0: Well, the first thing is going to be gather information. And that'll take a variety of forms. Understand the situations you might face. You know, I'm based here in Lexington, Kentucky.
1: Mm-hmm.
0: We don't really worry about earthquakes, but there are a number of other things, floods, tornadoes, that are going to be closer to the top of the list. So mm-hmm. The first is, you know, understand what you're going to be facing. The second would be know your neighbors, know your community, understand sort of the way in which they can help and the way in which you can help your community. Because ultimately, when you're dealing with some sort of disaster, you know, it's going to involve people coming together to try to get through, try to rebuild, try to, you know, carry on. And so that would be the in general, sort of the first thing. But in terms of concrete steps, the first thing would be to make emergency plans with your family or the people that you're going to need to be, that you're going to be most concerned about. How do you communicate? Where do you meet? What do you do if those plans break down? You know, if you're getting evacuated for, I don't know, a hurricane or a wildfire.
1: Right.
0: You don't have time sometimes to spend looking for all of your family. I mean, even if they're children, they might be at school, they might be at a friend's house. And so the first thing is to come up with a plan that will allow you to, you know, proceed to the next step.
1: Right. And I guess it'll be the emergency prep will be different for everybody in the country, you know, along the Atlantic and Gulf Coast. It'll probably be hurricanes. You mentioned flooding there. There are wildfires really all over the country, earthquakes out west and things like that. And then I'm guessing one of the things you always have to consider is knowing when to either shelter in place or evacuate. It's an important question that I have a feeling too often people wait too long before they make a decision.
0: Well, I think that's true. And in general, sheltering in place is typically going to be what you do. Leaving a place may not get you to a better place. It might just get you to a different place and one that you're less familiar with. You know, but of course that's different if you're getting evacuation notices and, or even suggestions. Those typically are good suggestions. Go ahead and get out, if it's something like a hurricane or a wildfire, and come back later. Often there's very little you can do by staying behind, certainly for a hurricane. That's going to figure into the equation. But there are going to be things that complicate it for every family.
1: Right.
0: Where do you live in a rural area? Do you live in an urban area? How long do you have? Are the roads already clogged? What are your transportation options? Do you have people with limited mobility? Do you have pets? Do you have young children? Do you have farm animals? How are you going to handle all of that? And that's part of, you know, what you'll have to put into your plan. And it's not always possible that you can, adequately deal with all of that. I'm thinking about wildfires and
1: sure.
0: farm animals. You know, I mean, maybe the best you can do is open the gates, cut the fences, and, you know, allow them some opportunity to escape. But, the situations are going to be obviously different for every for every person.
1: And in the book, you go through a bunch of different common scenarios. I think 9 different common scenarios are covered in the book. And again, I want to stress, this isn't a doomsday prepping book, because that's different. That's somebody preparing for the end of the world, a nuclear war, sort of government, overthrow or something like that. You're talking about legitimate things that we all generally either have or will deal with in life.
0: Yeah, yeah. I mean, we do talk about some things like, political unrest and civil unrest and some nuclear situations, because, they're all part of the possibility.
1: Right.
0: But, the bulk of it is this, tornado, hurricane, floods, any disruption, to your life. And you're right, that our approach is not sort of fear-based. And that's not to say that we're being naive or underestimating the implications of some of these things, but rather that, promoting the fear doesn't help. It's not something that's going to create the results that we'd like to see, which is that communities, by and large, are set up and prepared to deal with these things.
1: Yeah, and they survive together. I mean, the ones that do best do it, as you mentioned earlier, as a community. I also mentioned, I also believe preparations would be different if you're preparing based on your fear of something than if you're preparing based on information and wanting to be able to respond to something.
0: Yeah, I mean, you look in any sort of survivalist magazine, prepper magazine, and with some exceptions, there's likely to be things about guns and ammunition and defending yourself.
1: Right.
0: And now that's real to a degree, and that's something that people need to think about. But I'll tell you that having been here in Kentucky through some pretty bad floods and being in other places after earthquakes, for instance, or after hurricane, I never saw anybody thinking like, thank goodness I had all that ammo.
1: That's right.
0: It just didn't make a difference.
1: Yeah. Yeah, it's one thing protecting your property from looters or something like that, but not exactly the same as surviving. What about the what do you do, or let me rephrase it? Can you prepare for having no power and having no information? Because I guess that's the main key in the book, is being informed as preparation for an emergency. What do you do when you don't have access to information anymore?
0: Well, that's a real problem. So we'll do everything you can to make sure you have different means of getting information. For most of us, it's going to be either, through the internet somehow, mm-hmm. you know, things that you see on your phone, or maybe, on the TV. But of course, probably the one that a lot of people rely on is radio after that.
1: Right.
0: Some of us don't even have radios really, except in your car. So having an FM radio or one with multiple bands, and they sell these, as preparation tools, could allow you to really tune into different places. I mean, you can get, so can be hand cranked and have shortwave frequencies, meaning that you could potentially tune in to broadcasts from other countries if that matters. And
1: let's not forget AM radio. AM radio is invaluable, especially after natural disasters. A couple more minutes here with Chris Begley. He is a survival expert and the co-author of The Emergency Playbook, a bunker-free guide to disaster preparation. Do you have a go bag?
0: Of course, yes.
1: What do you have in that go bag, and what would it be used for?
0: Well, a go bag is something that if you needed to evacuate, or if you were unsure of what's going on, that you could grab and just have with you. Let's say that if you're evacuating, of course, you could grab it and leave. If you're looking for your children in the midst of an uncertain situation, you could grab it and just have it with you in case you weren't able to return. I think that for me, one of the important things in there are copies of important papers that you might need later. And this could be birth certificates, passports, different kinds of ID, mm-hmm. Titles to a vehicle or deeds to a property, insurance papers, things that you might want later. I mean, imagine a wildfire or a flood. It's possible you could come back to, or, you know, or a tornado, to a place where your house is gone and all of the stuff that you, you know, stashed away in there could be gone too. So this would be an important thing. Of course, you could have digital copies too, you know, take photos and email them to yourself, and they'll always be there wherever you can recover your email. But, you know, having hard copies would be good. A hard copy of a map of the area you're likely to be in.
1: Mm-hmm.
0: Because, I mean, think of how dependent we are on GPS. I mean, I use it to go to the grocery store sometimes. You know, I've been there a million times. It's just habit. Just stick that in the bag so that you don't have to think, where is that? Where is this?
1: The book is titled The Emergency Playbook, A Bunker-Free Guide to Disaster Preparation. Chris Begley is the co-author. Chris, really appreciate the time and the information. Best of luck. Hope you never need to use any of this stuff.
0: I hope you don't either. Thank you very much.
1: Thank you, brother. I am Manny Munoz. I appreciate you listening to iHeartRadio's Communities this week. As always, if you have any questions, comments, or suggestions, reach out to me on Instagram. My handle is at IODManny. That's at IODManny. And that'll do it for another edition of iHeartRadio's Communities. I'm Manny Munoz. Until next time.
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1: There you go. 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But, man, some of these lineups, we got some Ludacris in there. There's an Olivia Rodrigo in L.A. Like, well, don't worry. You'll have your chance to go, too, all right? It's coming soon.
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0: Ryan Seacrest.
1: Let's do it. The top 40 tracks in the country as we close out the month of September. And today on the show, Brian Littrell from the Backstreet Boys takes us behind the scenes of their show at the Sphere in Las Vegas. Very cool. And we hear from freshly inducted Disney legends, the Jonas Brothers. I was there for that. That was fun. Plus, the new track from Miley lands on the chart and shakes things up now. Let's go. 40, a couple minutes. Olivia Dean.

That is the 40th biggest song in the USA on AT40. Before I hit play on 39, let me take you back. The score a week ago at number 3 was Olivia Rodrigo. Drop Dead. Dracula number 2. New number 1. Ariana Grande. Samba is at 39. It's AT40. Back to friends.

That's new at 38. Oh, yeah, Steve Lacy. Okay, we want to send a big congratulations to Halsey, who just earned her first pair of diamond-certified singles, meaning they've gone 10 times platinum. One diamond was for Bad at Love. The other is for this song. Actually, 14 times platinum, 1840 Extra, Without Me.

0: That is an extra on the countdown. Halsey, Without Me.
1: Coming up next.
0: Meek, one of five newcomers this week on the way, plus Justin Bieber rebounds three with his number one from last October. It's all next.
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0: You know when you try a new food and suddenly it's like, wait, how did I not know about this? It's Ryan Seacrest here. That is the reaction a lot of people are having when they first try Kewpie mayo. I'm cooking a lot more at home, and I sure did. It's the one with the red cap and the little baby on the bottle. You've probably seen it on TikTok. So what makes it different? Most mayonnaise uses whole eggs. Kewpie only uses egg yolks, giving it this rich umami flavor, which I love. It's smoother, deeper, almost buttery. And people put it on everything. You can put it on egg sandwiches, fries, burgers, even pizza crust. Once you notice Kewpie, you'll start seeing it everywhere. Chefs use it. Restaurants use it. People who really care about flavor use it. Food lovers use it. Never tried it? 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Put it on just about anything. 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Kewpie, the original Japanese mayonnaise. 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
3: 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And it works really well, thanks to her Louisiana sound. 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

stage? I do love this question. He's playing some of the biggest venues in the world, but his dressing room, pretty low-key, stocked with Cinnamon Toast Crunch, probiotic soda, and all-dressed chips, they're called, which combine flavors of ketchup, barbecue, sour cream, and salt and vinegar. Maybe a little too much for my palate. And on days off, he keeps a tradition with his band of going out to a nice steakhouse. So he's all fueled up. He hit the stage and performs songs like this, Orbiter 36. Hey.

AT40, Bieber there. Seacrest here, and Noah Kahan on the way, kicking off the Australian leg of his world tour. And the biggest question fans have is, what does he eat back?

0: It's Alex Warren on 1840 Fever Dream. All right, Usher going to be spending a lot more time in Las Vegas, but it's not the real Usher. It's a new wax statue of himself, as it was unveiled at Madame Tussauds. And when Usher first saw the figure, he admitted it looks more like him than he does. The resemblance uncanny. We got photos up. You want to check it out. AmericanTop40.com. Here is Usher, Will.i.am, 1840 Extra.
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1: Counting down the hottest songs of the week and up to Alex Warren again. Alex is a big fan of Shawn Mendes and said that besides his singing ability, he's the human embodiment of a beautiful being. His words. His connection to Shawn goes back to high school because Alex's classmates said the two singers looked identical. And while Alex doesn't see the resemblance, he leans into the comparison and made this joke as he closed out the countdown when he filled in as guest host a few weeks ago. Play that joke.
20: Ryan's back next week, so if you had fun, my name's Alex Warren, and if you didn't, my name's Shawn Mendes. Bye!
1: Here he is, Ordinary 33. 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

Akon. It's called Ringtone 32. Let's get to Benson Boone. He said one of the biggest lessons he learned over the past year is that it's incredibly easy for him to get carried away with his ego. He admitted that after Beautiful Things became a golden smash, he thought that he could do anything. And he quickly realized that he does have limits, and that experience reminded him that in many ways, he's still an up-and-coming artist. So he changed his attitude and got back to work trying to make new fans all over the world. Here's his latest at 31.

Benson Boone down 10 to 31 there. Let's get to Madonna, leading the pack in nominations for the MTV VMAs this weekend. She has 11 nods, including Artist of the Year, Video of the Year, Song of the Year. For this one, Bring Your Love with Sabrina, AT40 Extra. Sabrina.

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1: 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But in the meantime, Loser rises a couple more. 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
15: Hi, Ryan. This is Elena from Oakland, California. I actually just recently saw One Republic at the Hollywood Bowl, and I just really can't stop thinking about Need Your Love. Would you be willing to play it for me?
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Backdoor Sabrina down 6 to number 30. All right, Miley sent fans into a frenzy after releasing her new album, Bass Persuades, and people loved the music so much she broke records when a live show was announced in L.A. She hasn't played a proper tour in like over a decade, so fans jumped at the chance to get tickets for two shows at the Hollywood Bowl. It's set for next month. Demand was so high, over 1.5 million people signed up for pre-sales with only 18,000 seats. She could technically play 80 sold-out shows if all those people bought tickets. So if you scored one, consider yourself very lucky. Bass Persuades. Here it is. New American Top 40, 29.

Miley, there, our highest debut, 29. Bass persuades as we get closer to the biggest song in the USA. Now, the track Loser by Tame Impala is also a solo song, but since it released last year, it's kind of evolved into a team up with Joe, also known as the actor Joe Keery. Joe appeared in the music video for this song, which we posted at AmericanTop40.com. The other day at Tame Impala's Boston show, Joe joined the stage and played along with him, making this a duet. Here it is, Loser, 28.

at 28, Loser on America's Top 40. So Carol G's made a few hit records as an artist, but she's also set a world record. She made it into the Guinness Book. She earned a spot back in 2024 for scoring the highest grossing music tour for a Latin female artist, and the same run also made her the first Latin American singer to sell out two consecutive nights at the Rose Bowl Stadium in Southern California. Her latest single, right here with Bruno, is called Still, an American Top 40 on The Verge track. It's got heat.

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2: Inside your top 30 on our way to one. When Harry Styles first announced his Together Together tour, some fans were disappointed because his choice to play mini residencies at a small number of cities kept them away. Well, we got an update that might make it easier for you to catch a show of Harry's. After 27, I'll fill you in. Edge of the Earth, The Beaches.

0: to you.
1: It's 27 on AT40. Let me jump back to Harry Styles. The first leg of his Together Together tour didn't stop in too many cities. He did play a record-breaking 12 shows at London's Wembley Stadium and 30 nights in New York at Madison Square Garden. But the other day, he posted on social and admitted that the tour was far beyond what he could have imagined. So he explained the run into 2027 with more cities across the world. Phoenix, Dallas, LA, Atlanta, some of the stops on the schedule. The full list is up at AmericanTop40.com if you want to take a look.
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Let's go. Die, die, Shakira, Burna Boy, 25 on AT40. Well, Olivia Dean is one of the most popular singers in the world right now, but she says she can handle any criticism that comes her way because of one conversation she had the night before the Grammys. She met Stevie Wonder at a party, and when she shook his hand, he was singing along to Man I Need, and she says that memory is all she needs for the rest of her life. If she reads a negative comment about herself, she reminds herself, Stevie Wonder likes me. Here's Man I Need, 24.

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Larson, Lush Life, 23 on AT40. Just outside the top 20. So Audrey Hobart joins her brother Malcolm Todd as AT40 artists with hits on the countdown. But they also have a chance to make Grammy history. They're both favorites for Best New Artist nominations. And if they both get a nod, they'd be the first siblings to compete for the award as separate solo acts ever. We'll have to wait until November to find out what goes down. We'll hear Malcolm later in the show. Now, here's his sister, Audrey Hobart. Sue Me, 22.

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0: we'll hear from Brian Littrell of the Backstreet Boys about their popular residency at Sphere in Las Vegas. Plus, Justin Bieber falls off after 45 weeks on the chart with UConn, but still has this on the way.
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0: You know when you try a new food and suddenly it's like, wait, how did I not know about this? 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
1: Halfway to number one, and the Backstreet Boys just wrapped up their summer dates at Sphere Las Vegas, with more shows coming at the end of the year. We'll hear from Brian Littrell about what goes into a performance at the one-of-a-kind venue after 20. Repeat it. You got Martin Garrix and Ed Sheeran together. Stay.

0: Martin Garrix, Ed Sheeran at 20. It's 1840. Back to the Backstreet Boys. When they made their debut at Sphere in Vegas last summer, they thought it would be just a few dates in July, but now they've played 55 shows with more coming in December due to overwhelming demand. And a few weeks back, Brian Littrell filled in as guest host and told us about the most challenging part of the show because it requires him to face his fear. Take a listen.
1: We take a lift up in the sky, in the Sphere, and it goes about 65 feet above the crowd. Personally, I am terrified of heights. I don't even really like to fly, but I have to fly around the world because of my job. So when they put you on a lift, my production manager, Dan, comes over and he goes, yeah, we're going to have this stage and it's going to shoot up to the sky and it's going to go way up to the sweet spot on the screen at Sphere and it's going to look amazing. Well, you know, when the intro is like, AJ goes, yeah, then I have to start singing, you are my fire. But it sounds like this, you are my fire, because I'm so scared. I'm so scared to go up on this lift because I don't like heights. So I would rather perform that song on tour or somewhere else where we're about maybe, you know, 10 to 15, 20 feet above.
2: He's one of the only people I know that can sing afraid, but not sound afraid.
1: Well, I try not to. I've got a little practice.
0: I want to watch that and not do it. That sounds scary. Brian there with his son, Bailey. Now, here is the latest from the Backstreet Boys. Bottle up, 1840 Extra.

JB, Justin Bieber, Speed Demon, 19. And Zara Larsson recorded her verse for this song somewhere in the middle of America while she was opening up for Tate McRae on the Miss Possessive tour. The track came together fast, but everything clicked. Stateside, Pink Panthers and Zara Larsson, 18. I'm free.

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0: From K94.5 in Shreveport, Louisiana, to Q104.9 in Claremont, Wyoming, and on our military bases and naval ships around the world, on the American Forces Network, this is American Top 40. 17, Petal, Ariana Grande.

Stella left you at 16. Boston. So the 52nd season of SNL premieres this weekend with New York Knicks captain and MVP Jalen Brunson serving as host. Cat's Eye will be the musical guest. 15, Animal, 1840.

time and four for Cat's Eye there. It's Animal. Seacrest with you. And coming up with the title of Gracie Abrams' new album, Daughter from Hell, was the final part of the process, but it felt perfect because it connected to an inside joke with her collaborators without realizing it. Her producer, Aaron Dessner, once nicknamed Gracie the Basement Lady because of the low-layered vocals she recorded in what he describes as in a demonic way. So when she chose Daughter from Hell as the name of her album, it made perfect sense because to her friends, it felt like a different way of saying the Basement Lady. No matter what you call her, here she is. Gracie Abrams, Hit the Wall. It's at 14.

0: Greatest here, AT40. That is Gracie Abrams. And coming up, Malcolm Todd climbs a spot in a second. And Zara Larsson with the biggest of her three hits this week. Stay where you are.
1: American Top 40 is back in a sec.
0: You know when you try a new food and suddenly it's like, wait, how did I not know about this? It's Ryan Seacrest here. That is the reaction a lot of people are having when they first try Kewpie mayo. I'm cooking a lot more at home, and I sure did. It's the one with the red cap and the little baby on the bottle. You've probably seen it on TikTok. So what makes it different? Most mayonnaise uses whole eggs. Kewpie only uses egg yolks, giving it this rich umami flavor, which I love. It's smoother, deeper, almost buttery. And people put it on everything. You can put it on egg sandwiches, fries, burgers, even pizza crust. Once you notice Kewpie, you'll start seeing it everywhere. Chefs use it. Restaurants use it. People who really care about flavor use it. Food lovers use it. Never tried it? Grab the bottle with the red cap next time you're at the store. Put it on just about anything. Then you'll understand. You'll love its rich, bold flavor. Kewpie, the original Japanese mayonnaise. That's Kewpie, the original Japanese mayonnaise.
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1: 1840 Earrings, number 12. All right, the latest album from Don Toliver is titled Octane, and the high-speed energy continues in the video for his new single, E85. Callie Uchis makes a cameo in the video. We got it posted at AmericanTop40.com. This one could make the chart soon. It's got heat behind it, E85. 1840 on the Verge, try it.

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13: 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Benny Halsey Khalid. You got it.
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0: We've made it to the 10 biggest. And it's exciting when you hear that your favorite artist is going on tour, but it's rare to find out your favorite movie is hitting the road, right? We'll tell you about the film concert experience that could be stopping in your city after Somber at 10.

0: 10 from Somber there. It's 1840. So when The Wicked movie released in 2024, it was one of the biggest movies of the year, and its soundtrack became just as big of a star. So next year, they're going to take the film and the songs on the road, a special musical experience headed to concert halls around the world where fans can watch Wicked Part 1 on a massive screen while a full symphony orchestra performs the music all live. The series kicks off with a preview in San Francisco on the 16th of January, and the world premiere is set for January 23rd at Radio City Music Hall in New York. 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

Teddy Swims at 8 with Mr. Know-It-All. Well, Jason Derulo released his album, The Last Dance Part 1, back in January. Fans were a little bit worried when he announced it because he said it was his final project. But he clarified that he wasn't retiring from music. He was just entering a new era, which kicks off with his new single, Mi Chico, JD, Goya, and Melody. 1840 on The Verge.

0: Latoya and Melody on the verge of making our chart and earning a number.
1: Coming up next,
0: Ella Langley spends a second week in the same spot coming up, and Dominic Fike hopes to land his first number one. That is next.
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0: You know when you try a new food and suddenly it's like, wait, how did I not know about this? Ryan Seacrest here. That's how people are reacting to Kewpie mayo. The one with the red cap you've probably seen on TikTok. 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You never tried it? 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
2: Moving through the top 10. And the Jonas Brothers have starred in TV shows. They perform sold-out tours all over the world. And they have a star on the Walk of Fame. But now, they can officially say they are Disney legends. We'll hear from Nick, Kevin, and Joe about being inducted into that exclusive club after baby doll Dominic Fike is number 7 on American Top 40.
7: I can't.

0: holding at 7 there. So back to the Jonas Brothers. They got a lot going on. Big tour this weekend, kicking off new music on the way. Their iHeartRadio podcast, Hey Jonas. But in the middle of all that, they were also inducted as Disney legends, celebrating their long history with the Walt Disney Company. When we talked to the Jonas Brothers the other day, they told us how it felt to be officially considered legends and a look at their future with Disney. Here's Joe Jonas.
1: I think working with Disney all these years and to share the room with Anne Hathaway and The Rock, formerly known as Dwayne the Johnson, it really is special to receive something such like a high honor. 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I mean, we just released Camp Rock 3 only a few weeks ago as producers, which is kind of wild, and so maybe more in the future.
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0: Texas. Ella Langley at number 6 on the countdown.
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0: All right, Taylor Swift, a couple spots closer to her 17th number 1. Plus, Olivia Rodrigo with her recent chart topper is next.
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Olivia Rodrigo, number 5. It's Drop Dead. Getting closer to number 1. And this next artist treats his band like family. And in the case of his percussionist, he's actually family. His older brother, Eric Hernandez, plays on this song. And before he joined the band full time, he spent 15 years as an LAPD officer, with 10 of those on active street duty. But now, fans know him as E-Panda. And he gets to play along with his younger bro, Bruno Mars. Risk It All, number 4. For

4 on AT40, and there isn't a single Taylor Swift song that hasn't had every detail analyzed by fans. But the other day, she confirmed that there are multiple meanings to her latest "I Knew It, I Knew You." As an example, she explained one of the first lines of the song. "I knew you through the days of the blades of the grass in summer." Could be D-A-Z-E, as in a memory that's blurry at the edges, or D-A-Y-S. You know what that means? Here it is, however it sounds to you. Number 3.

0: Taylor Swift in the 3 spot right now in American Top 40. Okay, let's hone in. Ariana Grande last week scored her 11th chart topper. Now she has to hang on to that spot because Tame Impala is looking to reclaim number 1 after 6 weeks away from it. We reveal the top 2 in the USA coming up.
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0: Nothing left but the top 2. And this next song gets tens of thousands of fans dancing every night when this artist plays it out on tour. But online, it inspired a major dance trend too, and everyone's getting in on it. Over 500,000 videos have been posted with the trend on TikTok alone, including celebrities like Bryan Cranston, Lisa Rinna, and the guy behind our number 2 song, Tame Impala with Jenny. Dracula.

Number two, Tame Impala and Jenny with Dracula. So that leads us to the top, the biggest song in the USA. And this artist on top is taking a break from performing to focus on her mental health. And while it may be a long wait before we see her on stage again, we will get to see her in a couple months on the big screen. She's one of the stars of the upcoming comedy, Focker in Law, which is the fourth installment in the Meet the Parents series alongside Robert De Niro and Ben Stiller. It's set to come out November 25th. In the meantime, she has the number one song in the country. Ariana Grande, Hate That I Made You Love Me. The number one song in America on AT40 for 2 weeks in a row.

0: weeks on top. Congratulations, Ariana Grande. Hate that I made you love me. So that is the countdown this weekend, but don't miss us next time because hits from Miley, Olivia Rodrigo, and Bruno Mars all on the move. Anything could happen in a week. Until then, stay with us on social at American Top 40, and I'll see you weeknights with Vanna White on Wheel of Fortune. Take good care.
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1: All right, what's going on for your Sunday fun day? It's Hayes. I'm checking in. I hope you're doing well. Thanks for listening. Keep it going. It's the Killers and Mr. Brightside.

0: Don't forget to tell your smart device to play XL93 on iHeartRadio. What's going on for your Sunday fun day? Thanks for hanging out. It's Hayes. By the way, Patient Zero, Taylor Swift. We got a few coming up in a couple of minutes. I know you got a big shout out.
1: Shout out to my husband. He's working extra hard, and I love him dearly.
0: What's his name so he knows?
1: Joe.
0: What's going on, Big Joe, from your wife? She loves you, all that good stuff.
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0: 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I like that shout out. Thanks for being part of your Sunday experience with us. Hey, Sabrina Carpenter in Taste is next.
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Patient Zero, Taylor fans. Tonight's a big night, the VMAs. Don't forget, 7:30 Eastern and 4:30 Pacific, CBS Paramount Plus. Taylor's getting the first ever Artist Director Honors tonight at the VMAs, which is awesome.

0: XL93, Taylor Swift holding it down tonight at the VMAs. She is going to get the first ever artist director honors tonight on the VMAs. You can check it out on CBS and Paramount Plus, 7:30 Eastern, 4:30 Pacific. VMA history with Taylor Swift, nothing like it. On the way this hour, we still got Olivia Rodrigo. We got Justin Bieber, Daisies coming up for you.
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Tell me your name, where you're listening, and get some songs on the radio. I know I got a lot of Olivia Rodrigo fans listening this afternoon. What up? It's Drop Dead for you.

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0: 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What's up? My name is Hayes. 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You know about this?
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0: Well, let me tell you. Let me be the bearer of some good news. October 1st, coming up this week, you're going to be able to stream the iHeartRadio Music Festival on Hulu and Disney+. 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

0: 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You know, now that we're into the fall, we could say calories don't count, right? I mean, you start to get all the yummy desserts for the fall season. A lot of people, like, don't go to the gym as much because you don't have to worry about the summer bod. Well, how about Reese's and Carvel ice cream unveiling a 4,000-calorie dessert? Like, no joke. I can't even read all the stuff that's in this dessert. However, it rocks about 4,000 calories. It has a lot of Reese's in there, a lot of walnuts, a lot of chocolate chips, and cookie dough. So let's just put it that way. If you are looking not to calorie count, you may want to check out this Reese's and Carvel 4,000-calorie dessert. Because, again, it's the fall, and calories don't count.
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10: Next. 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
10: 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You?
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11: 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Ooh, and I'll grab an almond croissant, too.
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Swiftie is so excited about tonight. Taylor Swift, if you did not know, is going to be at the VMAs, and she is receiving the first ever Artist Director Honors tonight at 7:30 Eastern, 4:30 Pacific. It's going to be on CBS and Paramount+. The VMAs tonight. Congratulations, Taylor. It is going to be amazing.

0: are the Forks hit music station, XL93. What's going on for a Sunday? What are we doing? What are we excited about? 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
1: 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It makes the work day go so much faster.
0: 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I hit buttons and good music comes out over the speakers for you. So my job's pretty easy to make you happy. I love it. 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
22: 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Two massive title fights headline the card, including slap fighting legend Wolverine. 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

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Hey, tonight, we're excited about iHeart K-Pop with JoJo on the radio. He is going to break down some of the best K-Pop in the world out there for you, and he's going to get behind the scenes. He's got some good artist stuff happening. If you're a K-Pop fan, tonight, hours from now, it's iHeart K-Pop with JoJo Wright.

0: XL93. I don't know if I'm allowed to start telling you about this yet. I think I'm a day early, but I'm going to tell you anyway. So don't say that I told you. But starting not tomorrow, but 1 week from tomorrow, cash is back. Paying bills for the holiday season and going to get you qualified as a VIP at our Jingle Ball Tour. So that starts 1 week from tomorrow. A lot of cash coming your way. But again, I don't know if I'm supposed to tell you that yet. So you didn't hear from me. Olivia Dean is coming up next.
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As we get set up for the VMAs tonight, going to be on CBS Paramount Plus. Remember back in the day when Britney took the stage of the VMAs and how good that was? I love the VMAs. I look forward to the VMAs every year. And tonight, get ready. It's going down. The VMAs.

0: Don't forget to tell your smart device to play XL 93 on iHeartRadio. What's going on? Sunday afternoon, you got the radio on. Life is good. My name is Hayes. What are you up to?
1: 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All the songs I love. Love you guys.
0: 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Have a great drive listening to some good music. Kehlani's on the way with Folded. We got Olivia Rodrigo dropped dead coming up.
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All right, well, the countdown is on. I Heart K-Pop with JoJo in a couple hours, man. We're ready for some K-Pop music or what? My friend JoJo Wright is going to do it right for you. 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I Heart K-Pop with JoJo.

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That way you're always just one tap away.

0: 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Love that song from Dominique Fike. It's called Baby Doll. What's up? It's Hayes. How are we feeling, man? I'm excited that we are in the final weekend of September. A couple days away from October. Fall is in the air. You feel it. You see it. You know it from when you go into the stores. Some stores already have Christmas stuff up. I don't know why, but they do. And we just got that fall vibe going on. So thank you for listening and keeping me company on the radio. I'm in here and I've got my sweater on, my Ugg boots. Not really. It's almost time. Ariana Grande, Hate That I Made You Love Me, coming up in minutes.
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0: 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Bruno Mars, Risk It All. What a good song. Thanks for hanging out. It's Hayes. What are you doing?
1: I'm at work.
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0: Okay, you should. You don't sound like it. You don't sound like you should do that right now. The highlights section is amazing. All the great things that took place. All right, a lot of people talking about Taylor Swift this week. Patient Zero. She dropped the new single. We did the world premiere. It's coming up in minutes.
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Here you go. Patient Zero is on for you. Man, we're excited about Taylor Swift tonight. She is getting the first ever Artist Director Honors at the VMAs, 7:30 Eastern, 4:30 Pacific. It's going down.

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1: 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Good song right there from Malcolm Todd. What up, it's Hayes. I know you got a shout out.
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1: 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You got it, Samantha. What up? Your dad says, what's up? I love that. Hey, on the way, we got Dominique Fike, Baby Doll. We got Justin Bieber coming up next.
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1: Daniela, have you heard of the Halloween decoration called the Javerin Jack?
2: No, I have not.
3: Javerin Jack. Is it an animatronic?
1: It is. It's an animatronic pumpkin. Google it right quick. It's going viral after shoppers discovered that one of the built-in songs that plays with Javerin Jack has some lyrics that are surprisingly suggestive. So this is parents with kids and whatnot having Javerin Jack. And one of the songs, here's the lyrics right here.
4: Because even scary pumpkins need a friend. Who wants to be wicked for one night?
1: What the heck?
4: Like mesmerizing in this light. This villainous facade is just because I'm shy. Come closer. I have a kiss for you.
1: Wait, no.
4: And it tastes like pumpkin pie.
1: It's a real thing, yeah. Wicked for One Night is one of the songs that it plays. So you're buying this pumpkin, you think it's all cute and whatnot. It's going to sing to you and the kids, and all of a sudden that song comes on.
3: Oh my gosh.
2: This is so inappropriate.
3: This is so disturbing. The commercial for it even has children in it.
1: Really?
3: Yeah,
1: it's for kids. So Mindscope is a company, and they apologize for anyone who feels uncomfortable when this song plays, and they promise in future versions coming out in 2027, song Wicked for One Night will be removed.
3: Let's try it again next year. We already produced all the ones for this year. We don't want to lose out on money.
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1: Ashley, do you laugh at sick jokes or other people's misfortunes?
2: Unfortunately, yes. But I try not to let anybody see.
3: Yes, especially when people fall. Give it to me.
1: You laugh at that.
3: I love it.
1: Mikey?
0: Like a good fall is fine. If it's super morbid, I don't want to laugh at it. But if it's like, oh, they tripped and they're fine, yeah.
1: You said you don't want them, but you know
2: if
1: you still do.
2: A little kid, I can't do like a little kid.
3: Love kids falling. That's my favorite fall. I love when kids get hurt.
0: It's my favorite fall.
2: Kids and old people, I can't.
1: Well, there's a good chance that if you laugh at this stuff, that's terrible. You actually have high intelligence. Mm. They actually found that people that laugh at sick humor or maybe kids or your grandparents falling down are actually higher IQ people than those that close their eyes and turn the other way.
2: Oh, okay. Well, then I won't feel so bad when I do laugh.
3: I just want to be clear. I cross the line at grandparents because my grandmother's very clumsy and I want to cry every time she falls because it's very dangerous. But I literally follow an Instagram called Kids Getting Hurt.
0: Yeah. Kids is one thing. When grandma falls, it might be her last fall.
3: Exactly.
0: You can't laugh at that.
3: I'm sorry. Now I can't stop. I'm just smart.

0: 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It's Mikey V, my big bro, Frankie V, and our bestie, Gianna.
1: Apparently, girls find this one thing attractive in guys. I find it absolutely insane and almost disgusting. We got to talk about this next.

0: 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It's Mikey V, my big bro, Frankie V, and our bestie, Gianna.
1: Emma, I saw this thing on Instagram today that I think is absolutely absurd. I need to see if you agree with me or not, okay?
2: Okay.
1: Mikey, Frankie, I mean, I guess you could give me your opinion too, but I saw this thing that said women like to date men who smell like their dads. Their dads. So think of what your dad smells like. I don't even know what my dad smells like. But I know that's not the first thing I thought of when I started dating my man. Isn't that kind of crazy?
2: No, that's a hard no for me. That's crazy.
0: Wait, why? Because your dad smells bad?
2: No, but he wears cologne that like smells like him. And like you get turned on by what you might smell on the man that you're dating. I don't want to be turned on by what my dad smells
3: like during an intimate moment, so you smell gross. Your dad. You'd be like, oh, okay.
1: That's mood killer. That's so weird. Again, I can't even picture what my dad smells like. But again, the first thing when I met my now boyfriend, Jake, I wasn't like, you smell like my dad. So good.
3: Does it say where this like came from?
1: I don't know. But actually, The New Science of Human Attraction. It's a book. But this book by David Parrott, clearly incorrect.
3: This might motivate me to read. I'm not sure.
1: No.
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0: 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It's Mikey V with my big bro, Frankie V, and Gianna. So, Angela, we got to jump past Halloween, okay?
1: Okay.
2: No, what? Don't say why. Hello?
0: It's not my choice.
3: Oh, guys, so, Gianna's awake now.
2: My favorite holiday.
0: It is, but you better talk to the USPS real quick because they just released their Christmas Cookies Forever stamps nationwide. So they're saying, screw Halloween. We're not even doing Halloween stamps. We're jumping right over those. They got nice ones. They are sugar cookie shaped like trees and stockings and presents. And a book is 20 for like $16.40.
1: There's no like jack-o'-lantern.
0: No, none of that.
1: Stamps.
0: Nope.
2: Wow, you know what? Then I'm not using mail services.
0: Okay, no turkeys here. Don't worry. They skip Thanksgiving as well. We just went right to Christmas.
3: I mean, when's the last time you mailed anything, Gianna?
2: Well, we have to remember the last time I did mail something, I forgot to put stamps on them. I just dropped 100 things into the mail.
3: And that was 5 years ago?
2: Yeah, so.
3: You've already been boycotted. Maybe they're boycotting because of you. You
2: probably
3: know, Gianna hasn't mailed anything in years. Yeah. We're canceling Halloween.
0: Right to Christmas Cookies Forever stamps.
2: Whatever.

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1: There's something that you're probably doing right now that is worse than drunk driving.
2: And we want to make sure you stay safe on a Sunday, so we'll break it all down for you next.

0: just might. 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It's Mikey V with my big bro, Frankie V and Gianna.
1: So, Charisse, we know that drinking and driving is a big no-no, right?
2: Of course.
1: Did you know that holding it in, you know when you got to go to the bathroom when you're driving, is also a big no-no?
2: Why?
3: What?
1: Yeah. So according to research, holding it in for too long not only is bad for your physical health, but it can affect your driving as well. They found that no matter how old you are, when you're faced with a strong urge to use the bathroom, your ability to focus on driving becomes impaired. Like,
3: true.
1: You've been there before. Like, you're sitting there like, oh my God, is there going to be a gas station? What do I do? And if you keep doing that, you're no longer focused on driving. They're saying, obviously, you're not going to get arrested for driving while you need to go to the bathroom, but they're saying you're just as impaired as having a couple of drinks.
2: That actually makes so much sense to me. I actually had a friend who got stuck on, like, a turnpike one time and had to go on a beach towel.
1: I'll admit something. There was one time I was on the highway. I literally had to pull over on the side of the highway, get down on my knees like I was changing a tire to make it look like I wasn't going to the bathroom.
4: Oh, yeah, because you could get arrested. Right.
1: And then I wasn't changing a tire. I don't even know how to change a tire, but I went to the bathroom right there on my tire, more or less.
2: That is a tip for everyone right there.
1: And now knowing this, I did it for everybody else's safety.
4: You
1: did,
4: there you go. That's
1: your driving was impaired because you had to go to the bathroom.
2: It's a public service.
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0: 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It's Mikey V with my big bro, Frankie V, and Gianna. Beth, are you single?
1: I'm single, and I actually prefer it this way.
2: It's funny you say that. Staying single apparently is gaining popularity. I've been seeing this on social media, and the study came out that nearly half of single people went on zero dates last year by choice. They said they feel happier that they're single. They're less stressed because they're single. They said when they've been in relationships, it's always trying to figure out what the other person wants. And is this good? Is this bad? Good. And it always would stress them out. So they said they've actually had the best year by going on zero dates.
1: That makes so much sense to me because I feel like whenever I'm with a guy for any length of time, there are always these demands. You know? And my girlfriends don't have any demands. It's pretty cool.
3: Yeah.
4: Don't lie to us. Your girlfriends have a few demands every once in a while.
1: Not really. The demands are just like drink and relax and have fun.
3: I love this for you.
4: There you go. You're living a good life.
2: So staying single. That's why it's gaining popularity.

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1: Frankie has a new game for us to play on this fine Sunday.
0: And if you're a Disney adult, you are going to love this game. Wherever you are, whatever you're doing, you can play along with us next.

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1: Frankie has a new game for us to play.
0: And now I shall play the music.
1: Is this a Disney game?
0: Okay, this game is going to be Gianna versus Gianna.
1: I just got back days ago. I'm so excited.
0: In honor of Gianna going to Disney World 7 times this year, we're going to play a Disney game.
1: Only 4, Frankie. Goodness.
0: So what it is I'm going to give you 3 clues, and you just have to tell me which Disney character I'm talking about.
1: Music is making me very happy.
0: Mike, you don't seem very happy about this.
2: No, I don't know much about Disney.
1: I'll help you.
2: Okay. I've been to Disney 1 time in my entire life, and I think I was a little kid, and I got scared and cried, and Frankie had to walk me home.
0: Which character is this, Mikey V?
2: Okay, Mickey Mouse.
0: Clue number 1, pumpkin. Clue number 2, carriage. Clue number 3, slipper.
1: Easy.
2: Oh, Cinderella.
1: Boom.
0: Mikey V coming in with a point. Look at that.
1: I love Cinderella.
0: Good job. Okay, over to Gianna.
1: Hold on.
2: Why is there a crazy echo? Oh, we in a Disney movie?
0: Wow. There we are, and we're back.
1: That was so scary.
0: Okay, it did sound like a Disney movie. Over to Gianna.
1: Yep.
0: Snowman.
1: Yeah.
0: Summer. Elsa.
1: I mean, would it be Olaf, right?
0: You are correct. Look at that. Gianna coming up with the points. Wow.
1: I was about to just say Frozen in general.
0: Okay.
1: Olaf.
0: Good job. Back to Mikey V. Let's see if Mikey V can get this one.
1: You got it.
2: I'm
0: going to give you an easy one. Here we go. Three clues. Which Disney character is this? Nose.
2: Pinocchio.
0: Boom. Mikey V only needed one. Look at that. Mikey V. Well done.
2: There we go.
1: When I was just there, I ate at a restaurant called Pinocchio's.
0: Amazing. Mikey V, see it better than you thought you were. Can Gianna go 4 for 4? Will Gianna get this one? This is, in my mind, the most difficult of all these.
1: All right, go.
0: 3 facts. What Disney character is this? Demigod, Hook, You're Welcome.
1: Maui from Moana.
0: Gianna.
2: Wow.
0: Yeah.
2: Wow.
1: You're welcome.
2: Wait, can you put that cool sound effect on us again? How do you do that?
0: Sorry, here we go. Talk.
1: Dwayne the Rock Johnson.
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0: 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It's Mikey V, my big bro, Frankie V, and our bestie, Gianna. Denise, do you feel stressed out lately?
1: Yeah, I'd say so.
0: Mm-hmm. So there's a reason why, and I guarantee all of us are causing our own stress, okay?
1: Okay, yes.
0: It's because we're holding a grudge about something. They say when you hold a grudge about something that's bothering you, maybe at work, maybe in your relationship, oftentimes it causes you 27% extra stress on your mind because you sit there and fester about it and think about it. You get more angry about everything. And then everything that goes on is just terrible, all because you're holding that dang grudge.
1: Yeah, but like, how am I supposed to hold that in at work? Like, not hold that in at work? I think I'll get in trouble if I say what's on my mind.
2: I'm also a grudge holder.
0: It's not good.
2: I'm very honest about that. Yeah, it's definitely not good. Yeah. I'm stressed all the time.
0: They say not only you get stressed up when you're holding a grudge, you're giving yourself headaches, backaches. Sometimes you get stomach pains from this.
2: Yes.
0: It's all because you're holding a grudge over something most likely stupid that's bothering you that shouldn't even matter in the big scheme of things.
1: Unfortunately, I think I have grudges from like elementary school.
2: Me too.
3: So how do we let them go? How do we all let them go?
2: I can't and I won't.
0: I think Gianna just needs to see a real

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1: 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It's Mikey V with my big bro, Frankie V, and Gianna.
2: Picture this. If you knew you wanted to break up with your significant other, but you had a vacation coming up, would

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1: We're getting advice for one of our friends. He's been with his girl for 4 years. He does want to break up with her, but they have a destination wedding to go to together this weekend.
0: He doesn't know if you break up with her before they go or go on the trip, break up afterwards. Alexi, you're inside group chat.
2: I mean, she gave him 4 years. Like, you know, that's 4 years of her life. The least he can do is just go to the wedding, you know. And I mean, maybe it'll be a good time. Maybe he'll meet someone there. Who knows?
1: Oh, God.
0: Did you say that in that manner? Could you imagine if he meets his next girlfriend at this wedding?
2: I mean, you never know.
0: Oh, man. All right, group chat. Becca, hopefully you have better advice.
3: I feel like if I was her and I knew he was thinking this, I wouldn't want him to come on the vacation with me, to be honest.
1: Right.
3: So I think, yeah, maybe it's better off, but like, give her notice now so she can find someone to come with her to the wedding.
0: All of 4 days. Out. Imagine her trying to find somebody. Hey, in 4 days, would you like to go away for 10 days?
1: I'll go with her.
0: I bet you she can bring a girlfriend.
1: Yeah.
0: Not about that. I'll continue the conversation tonight. What do you think? Hit us up on Instagram at VBrosOnAir.
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1: We've been getting advice from one of our friends. Been with this girl for 4 years. He knows he wants to break up with her, but they have a destination wedding to go to together this weekend.
0: Now, Becca, you're inside group chat, and you've been in a similar situation.
2: I was going to break up with my boyfriend, and we had a trip planned, and I really, really wanted to, and I was like, now, I've been planning this trip for too long, just go on the damn trip. So I went on the damn trip, and then we fell back in love, and we are still together 5 years later.
1: Oh,
0: so the trip already happened. So you guys, like, kind of, like, rekindled things. Did he know that you were on the fritz of breaking up before the trip? Does he know that now? Yeah, right?
2: He does know that now, okay. But it took a while for me to come clean with that, because obviously, that's not fun to say. But
3: what was the turning point during this trip that made you say, oh, you know what? Maybe I got to stay with him.
2: Well, actually, on the trip, I had hurt my foot while we were there. And he played nurse the entire time, which in my, like, we'd never had this dynamic. And I know that's weird, but, like, the dynamic just, like, made me, like, see it differently. And we just, it was the support that I didn't know.
1: Wow. All I'm hearing is we all need to go on vacations with our significant other, so nothing bad happens.
0: Yeah, oh, God.
3: And hurt our ankles so the other one can be our nurse.
1: Great. Yeah.
0: Well, hey, we love the success story. We'll pass it along, but thank you for chiming in.
2: Thank you.

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1: Justin Bieber just performed a free concert in the middle of a park.
0: Yeah, it could happen in your neighborhood next. We'll explain more next.

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1: Can you imagine walking through a part of a city where there are street performers and everything, and you look over at a guy singing and it's Justin Bieber?
0: Like in the middle of the street, like the actual Bieber, not like the fake one?
1: The actual Bieber. This just happened in LA. I've been seeing it all over TikTok, and I was like, is this AI? This can't be real. It was Justin Bieber performing at a public park in LA.
0: But did he have like a microphone and like speakers?
1: Or he had just a microphone. He had some guys playing a guitar, some other instruments, and was singing his hits out loud to like not that many humans.
0: I haven't even seen this. And was he like dressed normally? Did he have like a mask on?
1: I mean, he was just in his normal like baggy shirt, baggy like pants type of thing. Oh, but he was singing Daisy, Speed Demon, Yukon. I mean, you name it. But here's the thing. So it was a park in LA that's like kind of a sad story. It was like this family park. It's called MacArthur Park. And then it kind of started being a hub for crime, drug use, trash on the ground. Like the city's main mission has been to turn this park around to back to what it used to be like for families and kids. So they were saying like, wow, props to Justin Bieber for doing this. Like this is one step in the next direction. So picture Justin Bieber choosing to do this. Again, nobody paid him to do this. He went out of his way for an impromptu, unplanned concert at this quote unquote bad park in Los Angeles to kind of help them out.
0: Did it cause mayhem?
1: From what I saw, no. Again, really? There weren't that many people. Maybe I didn't see as many videos from when he got there till the end of the show, but I did not see a lot of people in this crowd. It was just like casual, couple dozen humans, some just listening, some were recording him.
0: Rest
1: crazy
0: of my life, whenever I see a street performer, I'm gonna double look now.
1: Yeah, seriously, it could be Justin Bieber.
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1: Gianna, have you ever eaten Spam before?
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3: Wait, Spam's like the mushed up meat that's like in like a
1: mystery meat type of thing in a can.
4: You guys, trust me, I felt some type of way about Spam, and then I had a Spam Musabi from like a pokey place.
3: Wait, that's coming from the girl that only orders Wagyu, so I'm pretty proud of you.
4: I love Spam Musabi. It's like Hawaiian.
1: So funny. There's two sides of the spectrum. Yeah, you're right.
3: The only time I've ever seen it served nicely was in Hawaii.
1: So what they're going to do to get more people trying Spam that might be scared of it, they're actually releasing hot honey flavored Spam.
2: They will put hot honey on anything, and low key, I'll eat it.
4: Yes.
3: Even Spam?
2: Yeah, honestly, that might be the thing.
4: Sounds bomb.
1: And if you don't like hot honey, it's all good. They're also releasing a Korean barbecue flavored Spam, a Japanese barbecue flavored Spam, an oven roasted tasted Spam, also a simple teriyaki Spam. So they're going to have a mixture of everything in case you, Mikey, or anybody else wants to attempt to eat some Spam.
3: I wonder if my wife's going to say on my text, hey, we're going to get Spam for dinner tonight.
4: Don't knock it till you try it.

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1: And Mikey and I are very jealous of Frankie right now.
0: Because apparently there's this huge tour going around the country, but you can only go if you're a parent.
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